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0: Don't risk your life. 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That is 0400-234-235.

Excuse me, may I? Some matches are made in heaven and some are made at weddings. 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

Hare Krishna, and once again welcome to this English version of the program of Vedvani. And today we will look at how the verdict of all religions is that you never die. We will look at each religion one by one in regards to their view on reincarnation. Of course, in this day and age, whenever we talk about different religions, it becomes a sensitive issue, because although the fundamental teachings are similar, not understanding the differences in detail may cause unnecessary unrest. Religion is supposed to make people civilized, cultured, and unite humankind. This requires broad vision, understanding, and tolerance. Faith or trust cannot be shoved down someone's throat. Genuine faith and sincere trust is nurtured and developed over time. It is something that has to come from within an individual, not by being forceful, but by genuine care and nurturing. Through experience, we all know that it is foolish to trust strangers. By observing a person over time, we naturally get to know him better. Similarly, by observing a religion over time, we get to know it better. Therefore, not being dogmatic, but keeping an open mind to try and understand things in their proper perspective is an initial requirement for understanding any religion. Now, since we are on the topic of reincarnation, let us see the view of different religions on reincarnation. The first one we will consider is Sanatan Dharma, or what people call nowadays as Hinduism. In India, the ancient holy land of Krishna, Ram, Buddha, and countless incarnations of the Lord, reincarnation is a reality as self-evident to a humble farmer as it is to a learned scholar or a saintly person. Several references could be cited from the Atharva Veda, the Manu Samhita, the Upanishads, the Vishnu Puran, the Bhagavat Puran, the Mahabharata, the Ramayana, and many other texts. This vast body of Vedic wisdom that explains the subtleties of life in minute details is the foundation that leads to the unshakable acceptance of reincarnation in the follower of Sanatan Dharma. A few direct examples will make this clear. Now, this one that we are about to cite is from Yajurveda 12.36-37. O learned and tolerant soul, after roaming in waters and plants, a person enters the womb and is born again and again. O soul, you are born in the body of plants, in trees, in all created animate objects, and in waters. O soul, blazing like the sun, after cremation, having reached the fire and the earth for rebirth, and residing in the belly of your mother, you are born again. O soul, having reached the womb, again and again, you lay in your mother's body as a child sleeps in her mother's lap. So that was from the Yajurveda. Now the Brihadaranyaka Upanishad, which is also part of the Vedas, 4.4.1-4, goes still further in outlining just how reincarnation occurs. At the time of death, the area of the soul's heart, becomes lit, and by that light the soul departs either through the eye, the head, or through other apertures of the body. And when he departs, the pranas or various life airs follow him to his next destination. His knowledge and deeds follow him, as does his previous wisdom. Just as a caterpillar, when it reaches the end of one blade of grass, and after having properly approached another one, draws itself together toward the new blade, so the soul, after having thrown away the prior body and its ignorance, draws itself together and latches onto the new body. And as the goldsmith, taking a piece of gold, turns it into another, more beautiful shape, even so does this soul, after having thrown away the old and useless body,
makes unto himself newer and hopefully better bodies according to his previous actions, ability and desires. Now what is called the samsara view is the matured Hindu explanation of death, the culmination of the Vedic and Puranic concepts. Samsara teaches that immediately after death, the soul is reborn into the material world and continues the cycle over and over again till he achieves purified consciousness free from material desires. At that time, the purified soul returns to the spiritual realm, the spawning ground from which all souls originally came. There, one resumes one's natural constitutional life in the company of God. Contemporary Hinduism, as well as Vaishnavism, Shaivism, and a host of other popular East Indian traditions, hold this perspective, seeing it as the essential truth of all previous teachings. Now, the complexity of these subjects and the immense detail afforded by Vedic texts and commentaries are staggering. Related ideas such as life in the womb are explained so completely that the Vedas, by sheer volume of data, are considered by many to be the most authoritative and complete source of information on the subject of reincarnation. To give but one small example, the Bhagavad Puran, which is considered the essence of Indian holy books, offers an elaborate description of the development of consciousness from the fetus to death. And here are some of the quotes from the Bhagavad Puran, 3rd canto. Having gone through all the miserable hellish conditions and having passed in a regular order through the lowest forms of animal life prior to human birth, and having thus been purged of his sins, one is reborn again as a human being on this earth. This is Canto 3, Chapter 30, Text 34 from the Bhagavad Puran. Then from the 3rd Canto, 31st Chapter, Texts 1 to 4, it is mentioned, under the supervision of the Supreme Lord and according to the result of his work, the living entity, the soul, is made to enter into the womb of a woman through the particle of male semen to assume a particular type of body. On the first night, the sperm and ovum mix, and on the fifth night, the mixture ferments into a bubble. On the tenth night, it develops into a form like a plum, and after that, it gradually turns into a lump of flesh. In the course of a month, a head is formed, and at the end of 2 months, the hands, feet, and other limbs take shape. By the end of 3 months, the nails, fingers, toes, body hair, bones, and skin appear, as do the organ of generation and the other apertures in the body, namely the eyes, nostrils, ears, mouth, and anus. Within 4 months from the date of conception, the 7 essential ingredients of the body, namely chyle, blood, flesh, fat, bone, marrow, and semen, come into existence. At the end of 5 months, hunger and thirst make themselves felt. And at the end of 6 months, the fetus, enclosed by the amnion, begins to move in the abdomen, on the right side if the child is a male, and on the left side if a female. Now, although this was compiled thousands of years ago by the sages, these details confirm to modern scientific research. The Bhagavad goes on to explain that while the womb is a safe, nurturing place for the newly embodied soul, this same soul must also experience various types of pain in the womb, and that the trauma of this experience allows the soul to forget its previous lives. Also, there are 5 steps mentioned for enlightenment. All the sages and devotees alike have summarized ancient India's process of liberation from samsara
is a movement through five basic steps to enlightenment. The first one is that each of us is a living soul within a material body. Our consciousness is spread all over our body. Everyone is conscious of the pains and pleasures of the body in part or as a whole. This spreading of consciousness is limited within one's own body. The pains and pleasures of one body are unknown to another. Therefore, each and every body is the embodiment of an individual soul, and the symptom of the soul's presence is perceived as individual consciousness. This soul is described as 1/10,000th part of the upper portion of the hair point in size. The Shvetashvatar Upanishad 5.9 confirms this. Balagra Shatabhagasya Shatadha Kalpitasya Cha. When the upper portion of a hair is divided into 100 parts, and again each of such parts is divided further into 100 parts, each such part is the measurement of the dimension of the spirit soul. The fact that the atomic soul is within the body of a gigantic animal, in the body of a gigantic banyan tree, and also in the microbic germs, millions and billions of which occupy only an inch of space, is certainly very amazing. Men with a poor fund of knowledge and men who are not austere cannot understand the wonders of the individual atomic part of spirit. Due to a gross material conception of things, most men in this age cannot imagine how such a small particle can become both so great and so small. Since every living entity is an individual soul, each is changing his body every moment, manifesting sometimes as a child, sometimes as a youth, and sometimes as an old man. Yet the same spirit soul is there and does not undergo any change. This individual soul finally changes the body at death and transmigrates to another body. And since it is sure to have another body in the next birth, either material or spiritual, there is no cause for lamentation when someone dies. We acquire a new body according to our desire and karma. This constitutes our means for establishing future states of existence. So the first of the five steps to enlightenment is that each of us is a living soul within a material body. Now the second step is that the souls first devolve, then evolve through the species. The soul desiring to be the lord of his own domain leaves the spiritual realm where God is supreme and becomes an angelic being in Brahma's world. Brahma's world is also known as Satyaloka, the highest heavenly planet. From there, a small quantity of souls may return to their original spiritual state. The majority, however, due to unlawful passion and desires associated with the body, fall to the lowest species of life, or they fall to lower planets and gradually go through each of the 8,400,000 forms or bodies. The Vedic literature describes 8,400,000 species of life. Aquatics, plants, insects, reptiles, birds, four-legged beasts, and various types of humans. The soul eventually evolves to the human species, of which there are 400,000 varieties. While being born and reborn several times as humans with various levels of consciousness, the soul can either accrue fresh karma that continues its transmigration or can learn his lessons and become liberated. The purpose behind this rotation in various births is to awaken the soul to its original constitutional position of being a servant of the Lord and prepare for returning to his kingdom. The soul may make specific sacrifices to attain specific heavenly planets and consequently reach them. When the merit of sacrifice is exhausted, the living entity descends to earth in the form of rain.
then takes on the form of grains, and the grains are eaten by man and transformed into semen, which impregnates a woman, and thus the soul once again attains the human form. Again he performs fresh good and bad acts and achieves results accordingly. So in this way the soul perpetually comes and goes on the material path. So this was the second step to enlightenment, that the souls first devolve, then evolve through the species. Now the third step to enlightenment is the actions we perform in this body determine our next body. The soul is transmigrating from one body to another, just as a person changes his dress. And this change of dress is due to his attachment to material existence. As long as he is captivated by this false manifestation, he has to continue transmigrating from one body to another. And due to his desire to lord it over material nature, he is put into such undesirable circumstances. Under the influence of material desire, the soul is born, sometimes as a demigod, sometimes as a human being, sometimes as a beast, or as a bird, as a worm, as an aquatic, as a saintly man, or as a bug. And in all cases, the soul thinks himself to be the master of his circumstances. Yet he is under the influence of material nature. So this is the third step to enlightenment, that the actions we perform in this body determine our next body. Now the fourth step to enlightenment is that one must know the two souls that pervade the body. The Vedic texts explain that there are two souls within every material body. The first is the atomic soul, who is also known as the Jivatma, that is the souls like you and me, who have acquired the body as per past desires and activities. And the other is the Supersoul or the Paramatma, who is an expansion of the Supreme Lord and who accompanies the atomic soul as his guide throughout his journey through various bodies in the material world. The atomic soul is conscious of only his body, whereas the Supersoul is conscious of all bodies of all living beings. Parts of the Vedas, such as the Mundak Upanishad as well as the Svetashvata Upanishad, compare the soul and the Supersoul to two friendly birds sitting on the same tree. One of the birds, referring to the individual atomic soul, is eating the fruit of the tree, and the other bird, the Supersoul, is simply watching his friend. Of these two birds, although they are the same in quality, the atomic soul is captivated by the fruits of the material tree, while the Supersoul is simply witnessing the activities of his friend, the bird. Although they are friends, the Supersoul is still the master and the atomic soul is the servant. Now, forgetfulness of this relationship by the atomic soul is the cause of his changing his position from one tree to another, or from one body to another. The atomic soul is struggling very hard on the tree of the material body, but as soon as he agrees to accept the other bird as the supreme spiritual master, as Arjun agreed to do by voluntary surrender unto Krishna for instruction, the subordinate bird immediately becomes free from all lamentations. Both the Mundaka Upanishad 3.1.2 and the Shvetashvatara Upanishad 4.7 confirm this. Samane vrikshe purusho nimagno anishaya shochati mohyamanaha jushtam yada pashyatyanyam misham asya mahimanam itivita shokaha. Although the two birds are in the same tree, the eating bird is fully engrossed with anxiety and moroseness as the enjoyer of the fruits of the tree. But if in some way or other he turns his face to his friend, who is the Lord and knows his glories, at once the suffering bird becomes free from all anxieties. So that's the fourth step to enlightenment.
that one must know the two souls that pervade the body. And the fifth step to enlightenment is that the soul can escape rebirth by cultivating consciousness of God. The Supersoul or the Paramatma is the dearest friend of the living being, escorting him, sanctioning his desires, maintaining him, and eventually sending him a genuine guru who can teach him the intricacies of spiritual life. Studying scripture in the association of other aspiring devotees under the guidance of a qualified preceptor is the fundamental Vedic program for enlightenment. The results of such training are ruchi, which is taste for spiritual life, and vairagya, the sense of detachment which is necessary to sustain spiritual practices, and eventually prema, or love of God, which guarantees freedom from repeated birth and death. So in this way, when one is situated in transcendence, he no longer hankers or laments for anything, but lives in this world simply in service to God. Although he is in the realm of matter, he resides in the spiritual kingdom of God. He enjoys unlimited bliss or happiness by remembering transcendence. He no longer hankers or laments for anything, but lives in this world simply in service to God. Although he is in the realm of matter, he resides in the spiritual kingdom of God. He enjoys unlimited bliss or happiness by remembering the Lord and by engaging in his service.

elevated state of spiritual consciousness. So with this single-minded determination to work on behalf of the Lord, they are freed from the reaction to all karma. And at the end of this life, they do not return to this world, but instead go to reside with the Lord of the heart. Now, regardless of social status, caste, creed, age, gender, among the wide variety of sects, subsects, philosophical schools, the doctrine of reincarnation and faith in karma remains as one of the most pervasive common denominators in the tradition of Sanatana Dharma. So this is all about reincarnation in Sanatana Dharma. Now what about ancient Greece? Among the ancient Greeks, Socrates, Pythagoras and Plato may be numbered among those who made reincarnation an integral part of their teachings. In the Phaedo, Socrates goes to great lengths to explain that the soul is invisible, always the same and eternal, that the soul is immortal and does not cease to exist after death. One of the best-known references to Pythagoras' belief in reincarnation is found in a statement by Xenophanes. And once they say, passing by, when a puppy was being beaten, he pitied it and spoke as follows, "Stop, cease your beating, because this is really the soul of a man who was my friend. I recognized it as I heard it cry aloud." So Pythagoras claimed he could remember his past lives. And Plato presented detailed accounts of reincarnation in his major works. Scholars summarized the Greek philosopher's complex version of the doctrine in 10 steps. 1. Divine origin of the soul. 2. The soul's fall. 3. Duration of a cycle of births. 4. Address to souls awaiting reincarnation. 5. Inevitability of transmigration. 6. Possibility of release from cycle after 3 virtuous lives. 7. Judgment in an underground realm. 8. Judgment and condemnation of the wicked. 9. Reward of the pious. And 10. An ordered scale of human lives. In many of these ideas, Plato's contribution was to give a rational dimension to the reincarnation way of thinking, so that the truth about it could be perceived even by those who were really opposed to it. Now let's look at another religion, Buddhism. Buddhism arose in India 2500 years ago as a reaction to fanatical priestly class, Brahminism, who saw in the Vedic texts an encouragement towards animal sacrifice. The path of the Buddha was therefore viewed as not conforming with accepted or orthodox standards or beliefs, although it shares much in common with its parent faith, Hinduism, including its own Buddhistic interpretation of reincarnation. So Buddhism, in fact, came to emphasize the teaching of rebirth, which holds, according to early Buddhist thinkers, that one's primary thought at the time of death becomes the very image that infuses the core of one's new existence in a subsequent body. Of course, this view of reincarnation is borrowed from earlier Hindu teachings. Unfortunately, there is debate and confusion about what the Buddha himself actually taught regarding the soul and reincarnation. The idea of rebirth is implicit in Buddhism. The enlightened state called Bodhi, according to the Buddhists, cannot be achieved in one lifetime but takes many thousands of years. Right from the inception of Buddhism, it acknowledged the existence of the soul and the process of rebirth, even though detractors wrongly accused the Buddha of teaching otherwise, the Theravada no-soul doctrine. One school of thought has it that early Buddhists, in reaction to Hindu orthodoxy, concocted the no-soul doctrine, hoping to establish Buddhism as a tradition that is theologically distinct from Hinduism.
This philosophical pride

was prominent among early Buddhists who were just beginning to wean their religion from its Hindu parentage. Professor P.D. Premasri, who recently published his Concepts in Transmigration, argues that the Theravada Buddhism embraces reincarnation doctrine as a necessary one. He writes that the idea of rebirth is as important to this tradition as is the belief in God in monotheistic religions. Now let us consider the four noble truths which are the foundation of the Buddhistic thought. Number one, suffering exists and is all-pervasive. Number two, the truth of the origin of suffering. Number three, the truth of the way leading to the end of suffering. And number four, all life and action in this world is ultimate suffering. All of these focus on the inherent desire and consequential suffering of material existence, and in this way pointing squarely to the laws of karma and rebirth. Early Buddhism taught that a living entity may be born into one of five levels of existence: the inhabitants of hell, brute creatures, ghosts, human beings, or heavenly beings. Now, as in conventional Hinduism, desire and karma determine selection, and the process continues repeatedly until one either attains Buddhahood and enters the great void or devolves into animal species. Therefore, the Buddhists say that other species far outnumber humans. This clearly indicates the idea of reincarnation. Further evidence of belief in reincarnation is found in the Jataka tales, birth stories, which according to tradition were originally told by the Buddha himself. 547 stories of the enlightened one's past incarnations. The tales recount how the Buddha incarnated as a god or deva, as an animal, even as a tree, in order to help souls in various conditioned states attain liberation. Reincarnation plays a central role in nearly all of the 547 Jataka tales. When the Dalai Lama, the preeminent representative of Tibetan Buddhism, visited the United States in 1981, he said, "According to the Theravada school of thought, when a person reaches nirvana, then there is no more person. He completely disappears. But according to the higher school of thought, the person still remains, the being itself still remains." Then the Mahayana tradition is found in Tibet, China, Japan, and Korea. This school is much more sympathetic to reincarnation, perhaps because it is more indebted to original Indian Buddhism, which is particularly apparent in the Tibetan form of the religion, where the doctrine of rebirth remains a central teaching. Tibet was originally known as Tibota. Ti in Chinese means deity, and Bota, which comes from the Sanskrit Buddha, means wisdom. So Tibet is known as the land of the wisdom deity, or incarnations of wisdom, referring to the successive incarnations of the two highest lamas, the Dalai and the Panchen. Only the highest monks are called lamas, accepted throughout the Buddhist community as highly evolved souls who incarnate again and again to help others attain enlightenment. Because of belief in this reincarnation cycle, birthdays are considered unimportant in Tibet, even for lamas themselves. This is because a birthday is not seen as something unique, but rather as something each of us experiences millions of times. As far as authentic Chinese Buddhism is concerned, there is an ancient scripture known as the Prajna Paramita Sutra, written on wooden blocks, which according to tradition contain the Buddha's own words. The Chinese were the first to write them down. Encoded on these greatly revered blocks are esoteric truths that directly point to reincarnation. Buddhists who support the doctrine of rebirth
regard these scriptures highly, not only because they are clear about the validity of reincarnationist teachings, but because they reputedly contain the Buddha's own words. Now, the idea of rebirth in Mahayana Buddhism is symbolized in its emblematic Bhava Chakra, the wheel of the law. The wheel is divided into six compartments, representing the six states of being. The upper portion of the wheel is divided into three compartments. The first represents the lokas, or the highest abode of the gods. The second, the abodes of the demigods. And the third, the abode of humankind. The lower three compartments represent the state of animals, the dwelling of ghostly beings, and naraka or hellish existence. So Mahayana Buddhism holds that after death, the living being transmigrates according to his pious or impious acts into one of these six compartments. If virtuous, the soul may go to the abode of the gods, where it enjoys heavenly pleasures until its good karma has run out. If evil, the soul goes to naraka, where it will stay for time consummate with its demerits. If one lives an average life of virtue and sin, one is immediately reborn as a human. That's in Mahayana Buddhism. And Northern Buddhism teaches that one can only attain the ultimate state of enlightenment while in the human form. Nirvana, the supreme state in Buddhistic thought, is not represented by any form within the precincts of the wheel, but is shown by two figures outside the wheel. This signifies that the personalities who have the virtue of true nirvana have transcended the wheel. However, a small figure of the Buddha can be noticed in each of the six parts of the wheel, and this represents his manifestation as the Bodhisattva of compassion, who takes birth in the world of matter in all spheres of life to enlighten others and bring them to perfection. Now, it is important to note that the entire wheel with its six parts represents the illusion of material life. The condition of being a god, a human, a beast, or whatever is merely part of the same illusion of bodily existence. The only absolute reality is Buddhahood, which transcends the ordinary world of three dimensions. However, the very axis of the wheel of illusion is composed of three creatures representing stupidity, anger, and lust. This indicates all species of life are bound to fall short of true Buddhahood. Until these three creatures are defeated, one remains the victim of ego and bodily identification and transmigrates through the six compartments of illusory existence. So Buddhism, while teaching the doctrine of rebirth, points to the ever-flowing progression of existence, wherein one ultimately breaks free and swims in the immortal nectar of reality. Now let's look at Judaism. Reincarnation is not directly mentioned in the Hebrew Bible, yet belief in an afterlife is evident in many biblical laws. Job 1:20-21 tells us that he came naked from his mother's womb and that he would return to the womb in the same way. This is a reference to rebirth. The Jewish scholars acknowledge that certain references are difficult to understand without turning to reincarnation. For example, karmic law and reincarnation seem to be implied by Solomon in Ecclesiasticus 41:9. Woe be unto you, ungodly men, which have forsaken the law of the Most High God. For when you are born, you shall be born to a curse. Solomon also speaks of his own previous merit that resulted in his birth as the son of a king. And this is what he says, "For I was a wise child and possessed a good mind. Yeah, rather, being good, I came into an undefiled body." This is from Wisdom 8:19-20.
Now the Kabbalah is said to be the mystical secret wisdom of the Torah, which is meant for those Jews who are already accomplished in their spiritual practices. The Kabbalists realized that not all righteous individuals in this world receive their due rewards. Some suffer even though they observe the commandments of the Torah. Reincarnation seemed a plausible answer to this injustice. Kabbalists also used reincarnation to explain odd or unusual occurrences of human characteristics. They asked, for example, why some individuals act like animals. Many of the early Kabbalists felt that reincarnation was clearly supported by the Hebrew scriptures, which declare that unless one perfectly follows the 613 commandments of the Torah, one cannot secure his place in the world to come. Hints of reincarnation are also common in the history of Judaism and early Christianity. Information about past and future lives is found throughout the Kabbalah. In the Zohar of the principal Kabbalistic texts, it is said, "The souls must re-enter the absolute substance whence they have emerged. But to accomplish this, they must develop all the perfections, the germ of which is planted in them. And if they have not fulfilled this condition during one life, they must commence another, a third, and so forth, until they have acquired the condition which fits them for reunion with God." Now let's look at Christianity in terms of reincarnation. The Bible does not explicitly teach reincarnation. Conventional history relates that it was only small mystic groups and isolated free thinkers in the church who supported the teaching of transmigration. But it is now coming into focus that Christendom embraced reincarnation teachings from its very inception. This continued to be the case until the Second Council of Constantinople, AD 553, when ecclesiastical authorities had determined that reincarnation was an inappropriate concept. In the 3rd century AD, the theologian Origen, one of the fathers of the early Christian church and its most accomplished biblical scholar, wrote like this: "By some inclination toward evil, certain souls come into bodies, first of men, then through their association with the irrational passions, after the allotted span of human life, they are changed into beasts, and from which they sink to the level of plants. From this condition, they rise again through the same stages and are restored to their heavenly place." Now here we will attempt to cite a few incidents from the Bible to substantiate reincarnation. Let's look at the first one. According to the view of most Christian theologians, the prophet Malachi, in the final lines of the Old Testament, predicted what was to happen in the days immediately preceding the advent of Jesus Christ. And this is what he says: "Behold, I will send you Elias, the prophet, before the coming of the great and dreadful day of the Lord." Malachi wrote these words in the 5th century BC, prophesying the reappearance of Elias some 400 years after the time of the historical Elias. This in itself is indicative of belief in reincarnation doctrine. In the first book of the New Testament, Matthew refers to this prophecy on several occasions. In all, the gospel writers make use of this Elias prophecy no less than 10 times. From these and other New Testament verses, it becomes clear that the writers of these books believed that Elias would indeed come back as John the Baptist, and that other ancient Hebrew prophets would ostensibly be reincarnated as well. When Jesus came to the coasts of Caesarea Philippi, he asked his disciples, saying, "Who do men say that I, the Son of Man, am?"
And they said, "Some say that you are John the Baptist, some Elias, and others Jeremiah or one of the other prophets." This is in Matthew 16:13-14. And his disciples asked him, saying, "Why then say the scribes that Elias must first come?" And Jesus answered them, "Elias truly shall first come, and he shall restore all things. But I say unto you that Elias has come already, and they knew him not, but have done unto him whatever they listed. Likewise shall also the Son of Man suffer by their hands." Then the disciples understood that Jesus was speaking to them of John the Baptist, who had already been beheaded by Herod. This is from Matthew 17:9-13. "Verily I, Jesus, say unto you, among those that are born of women, there have been none greater than John the Baptist. And if you can understand what I say, he is actually Elias, who was predicted to appear. He who has ears to hear, let him hear." This was from Matthew 11:10-11 and 14-15. So when John the Baptist was approached by the priests from Jerusalem, he denied to reveal his identity out of humility. Belief in Jesus' words lay at the basis of Christian doctrine. And since he had already confirmed Elias' identity with John, his conclusion must override the word of John the Baptist himself. In another biblical episode, Jesus again seems to endorse reincarnation. When he and his disciples happened upon a man who was congenitally blind, the disciples inquired from their master, "Was this man born blind because of his sins or because of his parents' sins?" This was in John 9:2. The very fact that Jesus' primary followers asked such a question presupposes a belief in pre-existence and reincarnation. They accepted implicitly that the blind man had existed in another body prior to his birth. Otherwise, how could a man who was born blind have possibly sinned to cause his own condition? Now let's look at the third example. Paul's epistle to the Galatians can be seen as pointing to reincarnation as well. "Whatsoever a man soweth, that shall he also reap," in 6:7. One life is clearly insufficient to reap all that one sows. In addition, it should be remembered that Galatians 6:5 emphasizes the karmic or causal responsibility of our actions. In this same section, right after asserting that one must reap what one sows, St. Paul clarifies further the way in which such reaping manifests in 6:8. "If one sows of the flesh, one reaps of the flesh as well." That is, one does not reap results in some incorporeal purgatory, but in another earthly existence. Now let's look at a fourth example, which is very important. Many early church fathers, such as Clement of Alexandria in AD 150-220, then Justin Martyr AD 100-165, then Saint Gregory AD 257-332, Anobius, and Saint Jerome AD 340-420. These were advocates of reincarnation thinking. In his Confessions, Saint Augustine himself seriously entertained the possibility of reincarnation as an aspect of Christian reality. "Did my infancy succeed another age of mine that died before it? Was it that which I spent within my mother's womb? And what before that life again? O God of my joy, was I anywhere in any body?" Now here's a very important thing. Emperor Justinian, from AD 527-565, for his own purposes, wanted to rally his subjects around Christianity, the popular creed of his empire.
with the reincarnation sex, the emperor felt that Christians might become lax, thinking that they had more than one life with which to attain perfection. If people felt they had the time afforded them by many lives to become serious about their spiritual practices, many would indeed procrastinate adherence to their religion. This would debilitate Justinian's use of Christianity as a political tool. If they thought they had only one life after which they would be subject to an eternal heaven or hell, then they would again become serious about the goal. This is what Justinian reasoned, and no doubt he could use that earnestness for his own political purposes. Using religion as an opiate with which to unite people was not a new idea, even in Justinian's time. But he went so far as to manipulate certain doctrines and beliefs just to gain secular power. So he banned the teachings of pre-existence of the soul from the Roman Catholic Church. During that era, numerous church writings were destroyed, and many scholars now believe that references to reincarnation were purged from the scriptures. Give them one life only, he said, and then give them heaven or hell. Justinian was sure that this would hasten the Christian resolve to be good Christians and thus good citizens loyal to their emperor. The Gnostic sects, although severely persecuted by the church, did however manage to keep alive the doctrine of reincarnation in the West. The word Gnostic is derived from the Greek gnosis, meaning knowledge. During the Renaissance, a new flowering of public interest in reincarnation occurred. One of the prominent figures in the revival was Italy's leading philosopher and poet, Giordano Bruno, who was ultimately sentenced to be burned at the stake because of his teachings about reincarnation. In his final answers to the charges brought against him, Bruno defiantly proclaimed that the soul is not the body, and that it may be in one body or in another and pass from body to body. Because of such suppression by the church, the teachings of reincarnation then went deeply underground, surviving in Europe in the secret societies of the Rosicrucians, Freemasons, Kabbalists, etc. So today we have looked at the concept of reincarnation in Hinduism or Sanatan Dharma, in ancient Greece, in Buddhism, in Judaism, and in Christianity. Due to time constraints, we will look at reincarnation and Islam in the next session of Vedavani. If any of our listeners have any questions or comments, you could send them to our email address. Our email address is vedavanibrisbane@gmail.com. We thank you for your company, and may the Supreme Lord's blessings be upon you all. Good morning and Hare Krishna.

0: on 1701 Brisbane. It's your morning drive show with your host, Amita and Jatish. सुबह का सफर आपके हम सफर जतीश और अमिता।
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1: 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I think it is still okay, still things happening over there.
2: It so there's still traffic still, around.
1: Yeah. But it says no blockage, so that's about it. Okay. All right. Are you most
2: okay? The Ipswich was quite heavy looking. From where I was watching.
1: No, mine was really clear run, man. Oh, it was so good.
2: So was mine.
1: Yeah.
2: I was running late, but mind you,
1: I came very early.
2: So early?
1: Yeah.
2: And you didn't even have...
1: No, quarter past, 20 past, I think. Yeah.
2: And you didn't even have water in the kettle.
1: No, I was next door. I was sorting out something next door. Okay, today partly cloudy, 13 and 24. 24 today. Tomorrow will be partly cloudy. What is usually the temperature, usually at this time, every year, used to be?
2: I think much colder than 24.
1: Well, sorry, tomorrow will be 25. 14 and 25. Let's not complain, right? I feel sorry for the trees.
2: Plants.
1: Friday, partly cloudy, 15 and 25, no rain. Saturday, mostly sunny, 11 and 22, no rain. Sunday, partly cloudy, 11 and 22, no rain. Monday, partly cloudy, 12 and 20, no rain. Tuesday, 12 and 21, no rain. Right? और तो चलिए, अब ऐसे है कि बारिश लगता है कि कुछ दिन तक नहीं. When I was going to put out more seeds. Oh boy. 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
2: Okay.
1: No.
2: Yeah, sure.
1: Okay, how about I get the news done?
2: Before the song?
1: Yeah.
2: Okay.
1: Right?
2: If you want to.
1: Okay. Fuel and LPG. This is Fiji News. Fuel and LPG prices have fallen from today, 1st July. The Fiji Competition and Consumer Commission has announced lower prices for petrol, diesel and cooking gas, providing welcome relief for households and businesses. Diesel has seen one of the biggest price drop. Fiji, okay, that's from the Fiji Times. Fiji is preparing for a prolonged dry spell. Authorities are encouraging communities and farmers to conserve water as drier than normal conditions are expected. Well, that will be here too, I suppose. Water supply repairs continue in Suva. Repairs to the Tamabua water main have been delayed, affecting water supply in some areas. Okay, the sugar crushing season begins today at Fiji's 3 sugar mills. Marking the start of the 2026 harvest. All right. Hopefully they maintain the mill well and it will run very, you know. Australia Newsmate today marks the start of the new financial year, bringing several important changes. Oh, we have to file tax again, eh?
2: Eh?
1: We have to file tax again.
2: I was saying that all the time. What's wrong with you?
1: Like money going on. Anyway, national minimum wage is increased to, get this, $26.44 per hour.
2: How much?
1: $26.44 per hour. Employees must now pay superannuation on payday. Government funded paid parental leave, leave increases to 26 weeks. New measures to combat SMS scam have come into effect.
2: Today.
1: Tax and cost of living changes also begin today. Queensland households will also see changes from today, including measures aimed at reducing power costs and updated e-bike safety rules.
2: Mm-hmm.
1: Sports. Australia has reached the final of the Women's T20 World Cup after defeating the West Indies by 8 wickets. Okay?
2: Yep.
1: So, yeah, that's in a nutshell, you know.
2: Mm-hmm.
1: So, that was the news. Or, कहते हैं कि कहते हैं कि जिंदगी ये नहीं देखती कि आप कितनी तेजी से चल रहे हैं, वो बस ये देखती है कि आप रुके नहीं हैं. छोटा सा कदम भी आपको मंजिल के करीब ले जाता है. हर नई सुबह एक नई उम्मीद और एक नया मौका लेकर आती है. बस चलते रहिए दोस्त. और कहा भी गया है, कहीं मैं पढ़ रहा था, एज यू एज वॉकिंग बिकम्स मोर इम्पोर्टेंट. ओके,
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1: 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After Rama, India, you're going to say welcome. You're welcoming Rama, you. Thank you.

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0: या या, it was just like I could have probably just jumped and caught it. That's how
1: really?
0: Close it seemed.
1: Oh.
0: What this chanda mama dur ke. Ji haan, chalo. Agar aapka paas bhi koi request hai dosto, please do send it to us. Number hai 04300031701. Aur agar aap kuch aur baatein karna chahe, kuch share karna chahte hain, to please
2: I want to share something I read yesterday. Okay. So for decades, women who dedicated their lives to raising children, building homes, and shaping the people who would one day shape the world were given a single word on official paperwork. What's the word? Housewife. A word that said nothing about what they actually did. A word that described a location, not a life. On Mother's Day 2026, Dubai's Crown Prince, Sheikh Hamdan bin Mohammed Al Maktoum, decided to change that officially, formally, and permanently. He directed Dubai's Community Development Authority to replace the title housewife with a new term across all official documents, Emirates IDs, clinic records, school forms, and government paperwork.
0: So what did they call?
2: And the new title?
0: Minister of Home.
2: Generation Shaper.
0: Generation Shaper.
2: Wow. The Crown Prince explained his reasoning in words that stopped people mid-scroll.
0: Yeah.
2: So here we go. Mothers are the first school for their children.
0: Yeah. Sorry.
2: Mothers are the first school for their children.
0: Yeah.
2: The place where children learn belonging, responsibility, and the values that shape strong nations. And then he added, today, to mark Mother's Day, we have directed the Community Development Authority to adopt the title Generation Shaper instead of housewife, in recognition of a role that no words or titles can truly capture. Think about what that means in practice. The woman who wakes up before everyone else, who packs the lunches and checks the homework and sits with the sick child through the night, who

0: certain shaper, because that is what she has always been. Not someone staying home, someone building the future. One child, one value, one lesson at a time. Nice, eh? Mm. The announcement came just weeks after the Crown Prince and his wife welcomed twins of their own.
1: Was she a girl? Were they girls?
0: A personal moment that gave the gesture an even deeper meaning.
1: Okay.
0: The word changed. The work never did. It just finally has the name that tells the truth. Oh, I like that article I read. That's why I had to read it.
1: Very nice. Very nice. Very nice.
0: How nice of him to do that, because they so, what can I say, not recognized in all that they're actually doing.
1: It's very nice.
0: Normally, men, when there's an argument, oh, you just stay at home.
1: Yeah.
0: You don't do anything. I go to work. You stay at home. You know, they undervalue.
1: Don't do any work in the house. I'll come back and do that too.
0: Exactly.
1: Okay. चलो आज एक और गाना जो दोस्तों जो आज हमें बजाना चाहिए, उम्मीद है आप पसंद करेंगे.
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0: Well, men used to be sold errands then, eh? They used to work once a month, bring the money home. You better not have spent it anywhere else. Responsibility.
1: Life was so different before. Now the money comes straight in your account and it's spent before you even have it.
0: Right. It's all paper now.
1: Yeah.
0: Or not even paper.
1: Not paper, plastic.
0: Not even that. Electronic.
1: Yep. Okay, 7:31. Today is the 1st of July, so happy birthday if you're celebrating your birthday today. And a happy anniversary if you're celebrating your anniversary today. Oh, it's my brother's anniversary.
0: Well, see, you remember now.
1: Lucky I kept saying 1st of July, yes. So, happy anniversary if you're celebrating your anniversary today. Ooh, 42 years for them.
0: Long way to catch you.
1: 84. Yep. Hey?
0: No, it doesn't matter. Anyway, agar aaj aapka birthday, happy birthday, happy anniversary.

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1: Yeah.
0: Okay.
1: So?
0: Oh, no. It's just that I wanted to know. And since it's Wednesday.
1: Mm-hmm.

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0: 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Now 5,500 liters is quite a lot, isn't it?
1: Absolutely.
0: Yeah. It takes me a while to fill my 60-liter tank.
1: That's why it takes 24 hours.
0: Okay, your bones are stronger than they look, ounce for ounce. Healthy bones is stronger than steel, while steel being much lighter. Can you believe that? The brain never truly switches off. Even while you sleep, your brain remains active, helping to consolidate memories and regulate essential body functions. Poor thing is always working, huh? What they say, brain is a terrible thing to waste. Laughter really is good medicine. It can reduce stress hormones, improve mood, and even temporarily lower blood pressure in some people.
1: In some people.
0: We have to laugh every morning. We should exercise on the radio.
1: See. We do that, don't we?
0: Yes. Walking after meals helps. A 10 to 15 minute walk after eating can help improve blood sugar control and aid digestion. Your eyes blink around 15,000 to 20,000 times a day. I know a poor guy got into a problem. Because his eyes always blinked, you know.
1: Like Kumari.
0: And one time he got slapped by a handbag because this lady thought that he ko haak maar raha hai, but wo jeet nahi tha. Poor kid. Your eyes blink around 15,000 to 20,000 times a day. Blinking keeps your eyes moist, clean and protected.
1: Yep.
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1: Say that again. Sorry.
0: The liver, it regenerates.
1: Yeah.
0: A good sleep helps your immune system. Regular restful sleep supports your body's ability to fight infection and recover from illness. I know someone who sleeps. Oh boy, time wise, does he or she sleep? I tell you,
1: sleep.
0: Yeah, very important. Drinking enough water matters. Mild dehydration can contribute to tiredness, headache, and difficulty concentrating. Okay, health thought of the day. The best investment you can make is your health. Small, healthy choices repeated every day often make the biggest difference over time. For example, like sleeping and drinking water. All right, that's it.
1: Oh, that was very, very educational, I have to say.
0: And do you know, if you drink too much coffee, it will elevate your coffee. I mean, caffeine, whether it's tea or coffee. Coffee has more caffeine than tea. I think tea has about, 30 to 50%. And coffee goes up to about 80% in caffeine, okay? And what happens if you take too much caffeine? It raises your high blood pressure. Okay? It's true. People say when you have low blood pressure, अरे कॉफी पी लो, एक कॉफी पिया, दो कॉफी पिया, आपका प्रेशर ऊपर चला जाएगा. So too much of caffeine is not good for people with high blood pressure, okay?
1: You don't have high blood pressure.
0: No, I have low. You know that.
1: Okay.
0: Mine is usually about 117 over 70.
1: No, yours is perfect.
0: 125 over 75, yeah. Like that. So my pressure is okay.
1: Mm.
0: I don't have a problem with the pressure. But I have a problem with another different kind of pressure. Not with the blood pressure.

0: That was very
1: that short. Was
0: this
1: just
0: guy didn't want to
1: teaser.
0: Nacho too much. This,
1: no, no, no. That was
0: we didn't want him to nacho too
1: for
0: much.
1: You. That was a teaser, okay? Here we go.
0: Oh, yeah, teaser.

0: जी हाँ दोस्तों, किशोर जी कहते थे कि when I sing a song, why it became easier for me to sing, was सुर ताल was okay, ठीक है, अच्छा तो चलता है. लेकिन I used to, in my mind, I used to create that movie, and I used to think, I sing while thinking of that, and that's why I could sing properly. I mean,
1: like, oh, so he's creating the scene.
0: He's creating the scene in his
1: and
0: mind,
1: then he's going for it
0: and
1: by
0: he's singing. Yeah,
1: yeah.
0: And
1: that makes absolute sense. Yeah. I mean, you have to put yourself in that place.
0: Maybe we should try that, and maybe we can become a better singer.
1: You are so rude to me. I was pretty good, wasn't I? I was pretty good. I mean, I'm singing that song from the time I'm probably 5 or 6.
0: I don't know. Let the audience decide. It was high. I left it high. Oh boy.

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2: Dinner, dinner, dinner, dinner, dinner, dinner, dinner, dinner, dinner, dinner, dinner, dinner, dinner, dinner, dinner, dinner, dinner, dinner, dinner, dinner, dinner, dinner, dinner, dinner, 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dinner, dinner, dinner, dinner, dinner, dinner, dinner, dinner, dinner, dinner, dinner, dinner, dinner, dinner, dinner, dinner, dinner, dinner, dinner, dinner, dinner, dinner, dinner, dinner, dinner, 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

0: So this was a fundraiser song in that movie, I think, if I'm not mistaken. Wasn't it?
1: I think it was.
0: Yeah, yeah. Okay, I like the dance. Yeah, I like the dance, wow. Certain parts in the dance I really liked, yeah. See, I watched those things. Did Elka dance to that once? Yeah, she did.
1: I
0: think so, yeah. She danced to that once, too. Yeah. Anyway, आगे बढ़ते हैं इस समय दोस्तों 33 मिनट हो गए 8 बजकर वाओ टाइम इज फ्लिटिंग

0: just a short one, eh? I think that song was from Yadav Ki Barat. The one...
1: that I'm thinking about.
0: Yeah, well, the one I'm thinking about.
1: I don't know what you're thinking about, but anyway, I played this one.
0: That's the one. That's the one. Yeah.

0: That was the song. Finally, we got the song. Acha laga.
1: I really enjoyed it.
0: We were going out with a bang kind of thing.
1: Yeah. Well,
0: Chale dosto.
1: I really enjoyed this morning.
0: Yeah, I like. Yeah, it was a good show this morning. I think we enjoyed the music more.
1: Yes.
0: I don't know about our listeners. I hope they did.
1: Well, as long as we had a great time.
0: Yeah.
1: I'm sure our listeners did too.
0: Yeah, I'm sure our listeners did too.
1: Hopefully, they'll come back tomorrow morning and join us.
0: Yeah. We'll be here tomorrow.
1: What's today?
0: So,
1: Wednesday.
0: Yeah.
1: So, we'll be here tomorrow.
0: Gee.
1: We will do our utmost, hell or high water. We'll be here.
2: Okay.
0: Yeah.
2: Yep.
0: Okay.
2: All right. With that, I think I'm going to say my namastes.
0: Yep.
2: You can.
0: Yeah,
2: what's this? It happens comes after this.
0: Yes,
2: yep.
0: Yes.
2: Okay.
0: It happens afterwards. I mean, now, after this show.
2: Yep.
0: Aur aap sabhi ne saath diya. 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